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1: 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If you're not already participating, we hope you'll join this growing community of loyal, classical WNIU supporters to keep the service strong. Thanks. We couldn't do it without you.
0: Like so much of Schumann's music, this next piece is another work that was inspired by his beloved, Clara. He wrote his Fantasy in C while still courting Clara, and this is important because that courtship was not easy. The two were kept from marrying one another for several years by Clara's father until he finally relented. So that courting, which preceded one of the most famous and strong marriages in classical music, was certainly, on Schumann's part, something we might see as a kind of quest. And it seems fitting that he should express such a thing in this music. He made it clear to her that this music was about her, but also the opening in particular he directed in the score was to be played, quote, in the tone of a legend, quite fantastic and passionately played, which basically seems that he was saying, play this like you're a hero on a quest. And it's Maurizio Pollini to play for us the Fantasy in C, Opus 17 by Schumann.

0: whereas Schumann directed in the score of that piece, the first movement, to be played sort of heroically. The final movement, he wrote, keep quiet throughout. And very clear that that's music that was written for his beloved Clara Schumann. As it was, and we heard Maurizio Pollini with the Fantasy in C Major by Schumann.
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0: one of a few idyllic moments I'll have for you tonight. Idyll, or as the English pronounce it, idyll. It's an idyllic thing, a peaceful scene or feeling. Marie-Louise Neuniker played the horn there with the Bamberg Symphony Orchestra, conducted by Werner Andres Albert.
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0: Maurice Ravel wrote his one and only string quartet early in his career and dedicated it to one of his mentors, Gabriel Fauré. And Fauré was not impressed. He didn't really care for Ravel's music very much. He didn't exactly reject the dedication, but I suppose Ravel, I won't say got the last laugh, but he certainly was appreciated elsewhere for his piece, as his string quartet in F did go on to be one of the most often played string quartets of the entire 20th century. And we will hear it played for us tonight by the Eben Quartet.

0: The string quartet of Maurice Ravel, played by the Eben Quartet.
1: 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Just WNIU. And you've found it at 90.5 FM. 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

Spanish composer Federico Mompó was primarily a miniaturist, writing short, very improvisational-sounding music, once described by pianist Stephen Huff as the music of evaporation. He was also influenced by the sounds and smells of the maritime quarter of Barcelona, and the cry of seagulls, and the sound of children playing. We'll listen to some of the lovely music of Mompó coming up this hour. I'm Steve Seal. Glad you're here. The Austrian composer Kurt Schwertzik turns 91 this year. This is from his three late love songs. Tranquillo movement, played here by cellist Christoph von Kampen and Nicola Meacham at the piano.

0: Los Romeros, the guitar-playing Romero family there with the Royal Seville Symphony Orchestra conducted by Rafael Frubeck de Burgos. Song of the Night from the Cienfuegos Concerto by Lorenzo Palomo.
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0: Spanish composer Federico Mompó was very much one of a kind. His influences were things like Chopin, Debussy, Ravel, Scriabin, as well as folk music and jazz, more its harmonies than its rhythms. But pianist Stephen Huff has pointed out that his principal and fundamental stylistic ancestor, he said, was Erik Satie. You can very much hear that in Mompó's music, and so many of his pieces are miniatures. In fact, this piece is about 18 minutes long, but it's made up of 9 short little musical thoughts. And it's called Intimate Impressions, played here by pianist Anita Pontremoli.

0: Spanish composer Federico Mompó, the miniaturist, and a composer who pianist Stephen Huff once described as writing the music of evaporation. That performance from pianist Anita Pontremoli in Intimate Impressions by Federico Mompó.
1: It's amazing to think about the mechanics of making music. Striking an ivory, pulling a bow across a string, forcing a rush of air through a tiny brass mouthpiece. Before they even exist as sounds, they're marks on a page in a specially designed blueprint that skilled musicians eventually bring to life. And that doesn't even begin to describe the science of how music is then recorded and transmitted through this radio station. Suffice it to say, there's a lot involved. Luckily, all we have to do to enjoy this great music is turn on the radio to 90.5 FM, where classical WNIU brings us the best music in history by the finest musicians in the world. We hope you find great value in the fact that this incredible music is yours at the press of a button, any time of day or night, on classical WNIU.

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0: the Alleluia and Fugue for Strings by Ellen Hovhaness, played there by Ephraim Inge, conducted by Rudolf Werten.
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0: Something marvelous and a cappella next from the Finnish composer Aino Johanni Rautavaara, jointly commissioned in 2011 by four choirs from around the world, Netherlands, Australia, England, and Sweden. His Missa a cappella mass, sets all six parts of the ordinary of the mass. The Credo movement was composed much earlier, 1972, but then he composed the remainder of the movements around that Credo. Very rich, beautiful piece here, as sung for us by the Latvian Radio Choir, conducted by Sigvard Klava.

0: We've heard the Misa a cappella mass by the 20th and 21st century Finnish composer Anu Juhani Rautavaara, sung there by the Latvian Radio Choir, led by Sigfards Klava.
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0: Continuing on this hour with the 21st century well-represented, this piece by Petteris Vasks, contemporary Latvian composer. This is called Lonely Angel. Sebastian Boren plays the violin with Sergei Bokovets and the Munich Chamber Orchestra.

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0: from the score to the film Hamnet, of Earth and Heaven. The that unnamed studio orchestra there, conducted by Hugh Brunt.
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0: Stephen Huff at the piano here next for music of Bach, and this is originally solo violin music, but it's an arrangement for piano made by the great pianist Ferruccio Busoni, who made an awful lot of piano arrangements of Bach music. The Chaconne from the violin Partita No. 2 by Bach, played here by Stephen Huff.

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0: pianist Carol Rosenberger swaddling you in soothing sounds, the third impromptu in B-flat major by Franz Schubert. Hopefully you got the rest you needed, because the sounds are going to get brighter and a bit more buoyant in just a bit. I'm Melanie Renata. You're listening to Music Through the Night.
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0: Some big names in American sound get honored here in this symphony by William Banfield. The opening movement has a little Leonard Bernstein flavor, blended with a dash of Duke Ellington, Dizzy Gillespie, and Sarah Vaughan. Here's the Akron Symphony.

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0: the Artists Quartet fluttering and soaring through that work, maybe making you feel like you're soaring through it too. Johanna Mueller-Hermann's String Quartet in E-flat major, her opus 6. There's some royal drama just on the horizon. I'm Melanie Renata, and this is Music Through the Night.
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0: He was hired to score a play, but Engelbert Humperdinck's artistic mind saw an operatic version. The playwright said no to that, so he built a hybrid instead, half spoken, half sung. It was somewhat successful, not successful enough for the playwright to be pleased, so they finally let Humperdinck make the opera, and here the Bamberg Symphony shares a little bit of the result.

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0: a work from Handel based on his harpsichord music, his 8th Concerto Grosso in C minor, Opus 6, number 8, the Boston Baroque performing, and Martin Perlman at the podium. There's a work from the end of the Baroque era, in just a tick. I'm Melanie Renata, and this is Music Through the Night.
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0: Harpist Gillian Binet acting as the heartbeat of that work, alongside the Women's Philharmonic Germaine Taillefer's harp concertino. I'm Melanie Renata with Music of Hope on the Horizon. This is Music Through the Night.
1: 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Thanks. We couldn't do it without you.
0: Not long after he met his congregation, a new pastor lost nearly half of them to a plague. To cope, he turned to writing meditations, which he called his Mirror of Joy. Two hymns rounded out these meditations, and J.S. Bach found them quite inspiring. He used them to create his work called Sleepers Awake.

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0: a nice gentle vibe for your morning, presented there by guitarist William Canningeiser, a prelude by Manuel Ponce. Good morning. I'm Melanie Renata with another incredibly gorgeous work on the horizon, a little cinematic slice of sound from composer James Horner in just a second.
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0: You can just tell from the opening notes that this is a cinematic work. James Horner here conducting part 5 of his score for the film Iris. Violinist Joshua Bell, uplifted by the Studio Orchestra.

0: A deep cinematic breath. Violinist Joshua Bell and the Studio Orchestra, James Horner's Iris Part 5. I'm Melanie Renata, and you and I head from the cinema to the ballet in just a bit.
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0: A story set in a mythical Baltic kingdom 1,000 years ago, Mlada is packed with pagan festivals, witchcraft, spirits, and journeys into the underworld, an opera ballet that is rarely ever staged. But the suite by Nikolai Rimsky-Korsakov, it tells the story vividly. And here the Seattle Symphony helps to tell that story.

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0: The Suite from the one and only opera by Edward Elgar, The Spanish Lady. He never finished the opera, but The Suite sure is a gem. That was the English String Orchestra performing, William Boughton at the podium. There's another little gem from François Couperin coming up in just a tick. I'm Melanie Renata.
1: There are days when just about any little sound can grate on your nerves. The drone of construction equipment, the shrill sounds of traffic and trains, even a stammering radio DJ can put you over the edge some days. But there's something about symphonic music that instantly relieves tension and distraction. A beautiful soundscape can help you clear your mind. Classical WNIU gives you these soothing sounds 24 hours a day, any day of the week. And it's always as accessible as your nearest radio. So, the next time you're behind the wheel or in front of the computer having one of those days, reach for your radio dial and keep classical WNIU as handy as the aspirin. This music just feels better. No prescription required.

0: Court, Missouri, conducting the Leipzig Gewandhaus. Hornist Hermann Baumann giving you a morning wake-up call. Richard Strauss's spectacular Horn Concerto No. 1 in E flat major. The energy stays lifted with some strings in a moment. I'm Melanie Renata.
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0: Mozart and Chevalier de St. George were contemporaries. They were even roommates at one point. I'm sure you can imagine the creativity that bounced around that apartment. Undoubtedly, they inspired one another, sharing their works, and you can get a hint of that here in Chevalier de St. George's Symphonie Concertante.

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0: Something to wake you up there from Moritz Moskowski. That was from Foreign Lands, Hungary, his little tour of his corner of the world. Martin West conducted the San Francisco Ballet Orchestra. Something from Corsair coming up, Hector Berlioz, and also music from Brian Peckham, South American influence.
1: Hi there, this is Bill McLaughlin inviting you to track a comet hurtling across the musical sky. 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

0: That was Symphony No. 40, First Movement. Mozart composed it, and Colin Davis conducted the Dresden State Orchestra.
1: 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I'm Guy Stevens. Thanks for listening. Looking at area arts, Nurture, a mixed-media art exhibit that focuses on artists' perspective of the concept of nurture, will be on display through July 26th at Emmanuel Lutheran Church, Rockford. 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

0: Royal Academy of Music Brass, Giovanni Gabrielli's Stately Canzone, number 5. Cécile Chaminade, quite popular in France in her day and then becoming obscure due to exposure of women and marginalized composers. We'll hear a little bit about her background and a fun work that she composed coming up next.
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0: Cécile Chaminade was a celebrated French pianist and composer who came to define that Parisian salon scene in the late 19th century. During her lifetime, her piano character pieces were phenomenally popular on both sides of the Atlantic, actually, even inspiring hundreds of Chaminade clubs across the United States. So kind of a fad for a while, and then she was sadly, more or less forgotten about now. Recently, they're reviving some of her music. And this is a wonderful piece. It's a carnival waltz, Cécile Chaminade, Bent Forsberg, and Peter Yablonsky, the pianists.

0: And that was El Salon Mexico, Aaron Copland. Eduardo Mata conducted the Dallas Symphony Orchestra. 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
3: 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I'm Guy Stevens. Thanks for listening. 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

0: Thaddeus String Trio and a gorgeous violin part from Rondo, from that by Franz Schubert, and Grumio Trio is who we heard. We'll have a nice fantasy with a Shakespeare theme coming up from Henry Purcell.
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0: This dance for the fairies from Henry Purcell's The Fairy Queen perfectly captures the magical, mischievous spirit of Shakespeare's A Midsummer Night's Dream. Purcell's adaptation is categorized actually as a semi-opera, meaning he didn't set any of Shakespeare's original dialogue to music. Instead, he provided a completely self-contained musical masks in between the acts, which relate metaphorically to the plot. Here's a dance for the fairies from The Fairy Queen, Henry Purcell. Martin Perlman is conducting the Boston Baroque.

0: Symphony number 2, that was the finale. Nils Gade wrote it, and Amy Järvi conducted the Stockholm Sinfonietta. Coming up next, a classical term that is known to virtually everyone because of its use in arguably the band Queen's signature song. That's coming up next, Darius Milhaud.
1: 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I'm Guy Stevens. Thanks for listening. Looking at area arts, the Dixon Municipal Band presents its annual patriotic concert in conjunction with the Petunia Festival on Friday, July 3rd, on the old Lee County Courthouse lawn. 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

0: Those Russian dances composed slash arranged by the American Russian Alexander Cherepnin, and that was Ying Wing Si conducting the Slovak State Philharmonic. Coming up next, a simple symphony along with something from very famous ballet and really the lone surviving famous work from Leo Delibes. There are others, but it's probably the most well-known.
1: Hi there, this is Bill McLaughlin inviting you to track a comet hurtling across the musical sky. 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He lived just 37 years, but he left us a treasure. 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

0: Benjamin Britten created that misnomer of a work, Simple Symphony. Anything but simple, really, if you listen to some of those parts. But he was trying to convey an entertaining message. Iona Brown conducted the Norwegian Chamber Orchestra. Coming up next, get ready for an emotional and very well-known work from a ballet, not so well-known.
1: 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We kick off this week with music from the Freeport Concert Band. I hope you'll join us to celebrate music all summer long. Encore, tonight, 7 o'clock, right here on Classical WNIU.
2: 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I'm Guy Stevens. 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
1: Divertimento number 8, that was by Mozart, and we heard the New York Philomusica. 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

So here it is, June 29th. Saturday is Independence Day, the 250th anniversary of the signing of the Declaration of Independence, the birth of a nation, the United States. So are we really united? We won't go there right now. We'll leave that for the folks at Morning Edition and All Things Considered. But there will be fireworks, probably all this week, leading up to the 4th of July on Saturday. And we will throw some musical fireworks at you right out of the gate, courtesy of a couple of dudes who are rarely paired together, George Frederick Handel and Igor Stravinsky. Why would you leave now, right? This is music by one of the 19th century's greatest violinists, Henryk Wieniawski, Scherzo Tarantelle.

0: Another bit of fireworks came about a century and a half after Handel's fireworks, June of 1908. These fireworks from Igor Stravinsky, his first fully characteristic piece, a work in which the young composer's own voice really emerged for the first time. He wrote fireworks as a wedding present for Nadezhda Rimsky-Korsakov, the daughter of the composer and pedagogue Nikolai Rimsky-Korsakov, who was Stravinsky's most important teacher, and another Rimsky pupil, Maximilian Steinberg. We heard the Chicago Symphony Orchestra, led by Pierre Boulez.
1: 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Next time with the CSO, I'm Lisa Simeoni.
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0: Serenade for Strings, Opus 7, Nachtmusik, by Richard Heuberger from Austria. That was the RIAS Sinfonietta.
1: 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I'm Guy Stevens. 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
0: Well, this next work comes from the complex mind of Robert Schumann. And like so much of Schumann's more intimate music, it grew out of his personal experiences. When he wrote it, he was in his early 20s and living in Leipzig, studying piano with Friedrich Wieck. And he was in love with and secretly engaged to another of Wieck's pupils, Ernestine von Fricken. And then later, his daughter. Wieck's daughter, that is, Clara, who became Clara Schumann. Complex. This is Opus 9, Carnival.

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I love William Bolcom's music, his rags from the late 60s, early 70s especially. That was the fourth rag from the Garden of Eden, a set of four piano rags we heard through Eden's gates, and it was Logan Skelton at the piano. Well, happy Monday. This final Monday of June, Independence Day week, 4th of July coming up on Saturday. I'm Ward Jacobson. It's going to be a lot of great music surrounding the holiday. That's my favorite part of Independence Day week, is all that great music, the old stuff, you know, the marches, the fireworks. I can live with them, without them, mostly without them. I feel for the dogs. Anyway, that's all later this week. Hope you had a good weekend. I missed one of my kids' best pitching games ever on Friday. Gosh, he went 6 innings, allowed only 4 hits, struck out 5, got the win, and I missed it. Ah, what do you do? But today is an anniversary for me. It's my 25th wedding anniversary, so that's a good thing. And I will celebrate tonight with my lovely spouse. So I want to make sure you're aware of that. It is the 29th day of June, and born on this date, 1908, Leroy Anderson, who gave us many fun, memorable ditties. I guess it would be appropriate for me to play one now. I'm not going to, but you know who I'm talking about. Colin Jost is 44 today. Today is National Camera Day. It's National Darts Day. And it is also National Almond Butter Crunch Day. And I'll leave you with your mouth watering as we listen to the Kodaly Quartet.

0: Sergei Rachmaninoff playing Sergei Rachmaninoff, Polka VR, from that wonderful recording from way back in 1998 now. Seems like it wasn't all that long ago. A Window in Time, Telarc put that out. I think they put a couple of those recordings out, made in the 1920s using player piano rolls and then digitized and made all fancy sounding. Cool stuff, though. We will hear one of the very first symphonic poems by Franz Liszt. In fact, the first, coming up after the break.
1: 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We kick off this week with music from the Freeport Concert Band. I hope you'll join us to celebrate music all summer long. 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
0: A musical piece that could accomplish everything that Franz Liszt was looking to do musically. Hence, the symphonic poem, a single movement work that could encompass all the passion, all the ideas, all the emotion that Franz Liszt could compress into a single work. Le Prelude.

0: Symphonic poem by Franz Liszt, Le Prélude. We heard the Leipzig Gewandhaus Orchestra, Kurt Mazur, conducted.
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0: Louis Spohr's concerti for clarinet are all very technically demanding. In fact, so much so that back in the day when they were first published, the concerti demanded technical innovations of the instrument. Clarinet virtuoso J.S. Hempstead was unable to perform one of Spohr's concertos on his instrument, but he declined an offer by Spohr to rewrite the music and instead ordered several adjustments made to his own instrument. And those adjustments later became the standard for all future clarinetists. This is the Clarinet Concerto No. 4 by Louis Spohr. Sabina Meyer is the clarinetist with the Academy of St. Martin in the Fields.

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1: Guys, easy. Let's start with middle C. Good old middle C, the C major scale. It's an excellent place to begin because it consists of all the white keys on the piano. No sharps, no flats to worry about. Since it's always white keys playing, the C major scale helps beginners focus purely on note relationships rather than getting bogged down by the black key fingerings. And C major has that sound of positivity. Everything is A-OK. Now, Franz Joseph Haydn was certainly no beginner by the time he got around to his 97th symphony, but even a grizzled music vet knows a good thing when he hears it. Haydn's Symphony in C, number 97, ahead this hour. It is the largest island or inland stretch of water in Great Britain, specifically Scotland, the most stunning gateway to the Scottish Highlands, Loch Lomond. Here's Chanticleer.

Such a fine sound from Chanticleer. They perform the traditional Scottish tune, Loch Lomond. Good to be here on this final Monday of June, the 29th, 2026. I'm Ward Jacobson. Hope you had a good weekend. Did you watch much soccer? World Cup soccer continues. We're into the round of 32 now. It was on this date, 1958. Brazil won their first World Cup title with a 5-2 victory over host country Sweden in Stockholm on the strength of two goals by 17-year-old Pelé, 1958. Yeah, let's see, three matchups today. Brazil and Japan square off. That's already underway. Germany and Paraguay, and the Netherlands taking on Morocco in the round of 32. We hear some music by the French classical guitarist and composer Ida Presti, who died at the age of 42 in 1967. She was on a concert tour here in the United States in April of that year, had a massive internal hemorrhage due to a tumor in her lung. She composed music for the guitar as well, and this is one of her works, Danse Rhythmique, and it's performed here by Sarah DiPolito Reichert on the guitar.

0: Some film music by Shostakovich, a waltz from The Return of Maxime from the trilogy from the 1930s. It was the Moscow Chamber Orchestra.
1: Hi there, this is Bill McLaughlin inviting you to track a comet hurtling across the musical sky. 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
0: This next work is by a very underrated American composer, Henry Cowell. He came from Northern California, and this is a work of his from the late 1930s, from the ballet Marriage at the Eiffel Tower, Two Ritornelles.

0: One of the London Symphonies by Haydn, number 97 in C. It was the Royal Concertgebouw Orchestra.
1: 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I'm Guy Stevens. 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

0: Yo-Yo Ma cello, Emmanuel Ax piano, and the music by Robert Schumann. 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
3: 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I'm Guy Stevens. Thanks for listening. Looking at area arts, the Illinois Valley Flute Ensemble and the Bloomington Normal Flute Club join forces for Root Flute 66, a musical cross-country concert on Tuesday, June 30th at the Putnam County Public Library District's Granville branch. 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
0: Wonderful to be with you on this final Monday of June, the 29th day, 2026. It was on this date in 2007, the Apple iPhone went on sale. We're going to close out this hour with music by Antonín Dvořák. He wrote it while on holiday at his summer resort, which explains the very cheerful and optimistic nature of this music. It is the final movement of the Symphony No. 8 in G.

0: The finale from the Symphony No. 8 in G, Opus 88 by Antonin Dvorak. Gustavo Dudamel at the Los Angeles Philharmonic Orchestra. I'm Ward Jacobson.
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0: As a composer of symphonies, Jean Sibelius admired what he called severity of form and the profound logic that creates an inner connection between all the motifs. In the Third Symphony, the composer's distinctly austere sound world comes into full focus. Here's the Finnish Radio Symphony Orchestra, Symphony No. 3 in C by Sibelius.

0: Jean Sibelius, his music always filled with the magic and mystery of ancient northern woods. We heard his Symphony No. 3 in C, Opus 52. It was the Finnish Radio Symphony Orchestra.
1: 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I'm Guy Stevens. 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
0: Here's one of many fabulous recordings featuring the Swedish trumpeter Håkan Hardenberger with the London Philharmonic Orchestra. Some German Lied Baroque here. Trumpet Concerto No. 1 by Johann Mölter.

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0: Number two from Two Ballades, written by Fazil Say. Scott Yu on the podium, conducting Boston's own Metamorphosen Chamber Orchestra.
1: Hi there, this is Bill McLaughlin inviting you to track a comet hurtling across the musical sky. 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

0: Ernst Eichner's Harp Concerto No. 1 with Stefan Fraas conducting the Kurpfalz Chamber Orchestra, Zilka Eichhorn playing the harp.
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2: 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I'm Guy Stevens. 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

0: gorgeous, isn't it? 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

0: The Havana Lyceum Orchestra and Sarah Willis playing the horn. Jose Antonio Mendez Padron was the conductor of Mozart's Horn Concerto No. 2.
1: 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I'm Guy Stevens. 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
2: 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He lived just 37 years, but he left us a treasure. 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
0: Hi, I'm Scott Blankenship with music by Thomas C. Kelly. 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

0: Halcyon Days by Eric Coates. That was Malcolm Nabarro conducting the East of England Orchestra.
1: It is officially summer, and we're celebrating with Encore all summer long, featuring concert bands in the parks and communities all around Northern Illinois. 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
0: Here's the Califax Reed Ensemble with the Andante movement from a piano sonata by Florence Price.

0: Yulia Zilberquist playing the piano with Moscow Virtuosi and Solius Sandekas conducting the Keyboard Concerto No. 7 by Johann Sebastian Bach.
1: Hi there, this is Bill McLaughlin inviting you to track a comet hurtling across the musical sky. 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
1: This is a profession which has dropped by the wayside, but in the early days of Tin Pan Alley, music stores were dependent upon song pluggers to sell sheet music. 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And that's what George Gershwin was doing from the age of 15 on. What sort of music was he plugging? 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

Good evening, and welcome to Encore, our weekly broadcast special here at WNIU, where we share with you some of the great performances taking place right here in Northern Illinois. I'm David Tallickson, and it is officially summer now. And as some would say, summertime is the best time. That is the name of this concert we're featuring tonight from the Freeport Concert Band. We're kicking off our series where we're sharing with you music from the parks and band shells across Northern Illinois. So much great music taking place throughout the summertime. Hope you get a chance to experience some of it in person. There really are some beautiful venues across the state line. But if you can't, we've got you here covered with great music throughout the summer. And again, tonight, Freeport Concert Band sharing some great music featuring some marches. Of course, can't be a summertime concert without a march. Also, some popular music from Journey and a little music from Granger. We'll also feature soloist Emily Stitch on a bassoon concerto of Vivaldi's. So lots of great music, a little jazz too in there. We've got it all coming up as the Freeport Concert Band kicks off our summer series here, and I hope you'll tune in throughout the summer for all this great music. Starting off tonight with Centennial Celebration and the Star-Spangled Banner, this is the Freeport Concert Band here on Classical WNIU's Encore. The conductor tonight is Scott Stitch. Thanks for joining us.

Good evening. I knew all day we were going to be indoors. It's good to see you tonight. Thanks for coming. The first tune we have on our list tonight is the Overture to Candide by Leonard Bernstein.